time of a lot of exchange between Latin America and the United States. Aaron Copland was very prone to that, and many Latin American composers were his friends, and they influenced him in the same way that he influenced them. I would like to present next his Suite Peruana in Six Parts, Peruvian suite influenced by Andean music in six parts. The recording was made by the Norwegian Radio Orchestra under the conductor Miguel Hart Bedoya.

We just heard the very vital and lively and ethnic suite peruana in six parts, Peruvian suite in seis partes, by Peruvian living composer Celso Garrido Leca. Probably you heard these pentatonic scales, this Andean music influence, but used in a very creative and new way, in a fresh way. It's not just some postcard from the Andes, it's serious music. The recording was made by the Norwegian Radio Orchestra under the baton of Maestro Miguel Hart Bedoya. This is Fiesta. I am composer Elvio Barilari. Today we are featuring the music of living Peruvian composer Celso Garrido Leca. Garrido Leca is a cello lover. You understand that better when you learn that he's very good friends with Carlos Prieto, one of the greatest cellists in the world, the Mexican cellist Carlos Prieto. We are going to listen to this monumental cello concerto, also with Andean music, Quichua music, native music influence, recorded by Carlos Prieto on cello and Carlos Miguel Prieto, the son, as a conductor of the Jalapa Symphony Orchestra, this great Mexican symphonic orchestra. Let's listen then to the cello concerto by Celso Garrido Leca.

That was a great 20th century, end of the 20th century, cello concerto composed by this living Peruvian composer, Celso Garrido Lecca, as recorded by his friend Carlos Prieto on cello. Carlos Prieto's son, Carlos Miguel Prieto, as the conductor of the orchestra, and the orchestra was the Jalapa Symphony Orchestra. Jalapa is a beautiful university town, not too far from Veracruz in Mexico. Beautiful area. On the second half of the program, we are going to see how much he loved the cello with a solo cello piece, also recorded by his friend Carlos Prieto. To stream free episodes of Fiesta, please go to our website, wfnt.com/fiesta. Also, please don't forget to like us on Facebook. Esto es Fiesta. Volvemos en unos instantes. Bienvenidos nuevamente a Fiesta. I am composer Elvio Barilari. Today we are presenting the music of living Peruvian composer Celso Garrido Lecca. Before the break, I was mentioning Celso Garrido Lecca's love for the cello. The next piece is called Soliloquio II, or Soliloquium II in English, which is, means it's a solo piece, a piece for solo instrument, in this case, cello solo. And again, of course, his friend Carlos Prieto is the cellist, and it's a beautiful piece that displays the many possibilities of the cello and multiple strings at the same time, different techniques, but also with a very intense dramatic content. Then Soliloquio II by living Peruvian composer Celso Garrido Lecca, as recorded by Mexican master cellist Carlos Prieto.

That was Soliloquio Dos, a solo cello piece by Peruvian composer Celso Garrido Leca, as recorded by Mexican cellist Carlos Prieto with his very, very, very special and famous Red Stradivari. It's one of the two most famous Stradivari celli in the world. Our next and last piece is going to be another piece of Peruvian nationalistic character, Andean character, ethnic character, inspired in this indigenous music, Quechua music from the mountains. It's called Danzas Populares Andinas, also in six parts, popular dances from the Andes mountains. And the recording, again, was made by the Norwegian Radio Orchestra under the baton of Peruvian maestro Miguel Hart Bedoya.

Those were the beautiful Danzas Populares Andinas by living Peruvian composer Celso Garrido Leca, as recorded by the Norwegian Radio Orchestra under Maestro Miguel Hart Bedoya. These dances put an ending to our program on the music of Maestro Celso Garrido Leca. If you enjoy this program, please go to our website, wfmt.com/fiesta. There you can stream free episodes of our shows. Also, don't forget to like us on Facebook. Muchas gracias to our producer, Dan Goldberg. Muchas gracias to our main sponsor, Joyce Saxon. Y por supuesto, muchas gracias para todos ustedes. Estamos en la cadena radial de WFMT.

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Bill Cromwell with you on the third floor for 2 hours of vocal and choral classical repertoire. Thanks for joining me. A quick nod to the intro provided by British composer Joby Talbot. In a month or so, I'll be excited to share his work, Path of Miracles, with you, along with an interview with the composer. In the next month or so, I'll also be making a return visit to the Princeton Record Exchange in Princeton, New Jersey. That venerable institution has dozens and dozens of bins with discount classical CDs. It is time for me to add to the third floor library. I mention this because today's show is devoted to recordings I've received with my BBC Music Magazine subscription, so you're going to notice a lot of British singers, choirs, and conductors. It makes it sound like I'm running out of material, but not so. The third floor library has thousands of recordings. However, sometimes I need an injection of new material. A little peek behind the curtain on third floor machinations for you this week. Now, let's get to the music. From a disc spanning the centuries called Great Cathedral Anthems, this offering from 1965 by Kenneth Layton, Let All the World and Every Corner Sing. The text comes from George Herbert. From the liner notes now by Terry Blaine, here the sense of joyfulness that comes from Christian certitude is vividly articulated by Layton in music of ebullient energy and vaulting syncopations. David Newsholm conducts the girls and men of Canterbury Cathedral. I'm Bill Cromwell, happy to be with you on the third floor.

Beginning our time this week with music of Kenneth Layton, Let All the World in Every Corner Sing. David Newsholm conducted the girls and men of Canterbury Cathedral. All the way back to the 15th century and music from the Franco-Flemish school and a setting of Lamentations by Antoine Brummel. This is the eighth stanza of Lamentations. The Lord hath purposed to destroy the wall of the daughter of Zion. Peter Phillips directs the BBC singers in this performance.

A setting of Lamentations from the 15th century in Antoine Brummel. We heard the BBC Singers, conducted by Peter Phillips. Sun, Moon, and Stars is a song by Elizabeth McConkie, composed in 1978. The words by 17th century poet and cleric Thomas Traherne look at creation in wonder. All appeared new and strange at first, inexpressibly rare and delightful and beautiful. The streets were mine, the temple was mine, the people were mine, and so were the sun and moon and stars, and all the world was mine. All things were spotless and pure and glorious, yea, and infinitely mined and joyful and precious.

precious. But little did the infant dream that all the treasures of the world were by, and that himself was so the cream and crown of all, which round about did lie. Mary Bevan is the soprano here, with Joseph Middleton accompanying on the piano. Music from Elizabeth McConkie now, on the third floor.

Sun, Moon, and Stars from Elizabeth McConkie. We heard Mary Bevan soprano with Joseph Middleton on the piano. So far, we just keep alternating between distant centuries. Te Lucis Ante Terminum is a motet by Thomas Tallis, he of the 16th century. Before the ending of the day, Creator of the world, we pray that with thy wonted favor thou wouldst be our guard and keeper now. Another fine choir singing for us, Voces 8.

Te Lucis Ante Terminum, a motet from Thomas Tallis, we heard Voces 8 performing. Back into the third floor time machine and music some 600 years after Tallis, and Alleluia, I Heard a Voice by Matthew Kelly. Matthew Kelly, born in 1999, won a BBC contest for young composers and wrote this when he was 19. The text is from Revelation. Alleluia, I heard a voice as of strong thundering, saying, Alleluia. Salvation and glory and honor and power be unto the Lord our God and to the Lamb for everyone. James Morgan, leading the BBC Singers.

Music of Matthew Kelly on the third floor, and Alleluia, I Heard a Voice, James Morgan leading the BBC Singers. Leader now by both Clara and Robert Schumann in a collection called Zwölf Gedichte aus Liebesfrühling, 12 Poems from Spring of Love. The texts are all by Friedrich Ruckert, and the songs represent the only direct collaboration between the wife and husband. The songs are delightful, all about love's triumphs and tragedies. Here's a sample of text. He came in storm and rain. My anxious heart beat against his. How could I have known that his path should unite itself with mine? He came in storm and rain. Audaciously he took my heart. Did he take mine? Did I take his? Both drew near to each other. He came in storm and rain. Now spring's blessing has come. My friend journeys on. I watch with good cheer, for he shall be mine wherever he goes. We'll hear Robert Murray, tenor, Mary Brevin once again, soprano, Katie Bray, mezzo, Roderick Williams, baritone, and Sholto Kenoch playing the piano. A song cycle by the Schumanns that you're not going to hear anywhere else but on the third floor.

A song cycle composed by Mr. and Mrs. Schumann, Clara and Robert. 12 Gedichte aus Liebesfrühling. 12 poems from spring. The text comes from Friedrich Ruckert. And in that performance, we heard Robert Murray tenor, Mary Brevin soprano, Katie Bray mezzo, Roderick Williams baritone, and Sholto Knuch accompanying on the piano. This week, mining that shelf in the third floor library of music from BBC Music Magazine, with more to come next hour. More Lieder, this time from Schubert, and a choral symphony by Rachmaninoff, The Bells. Please join me for hour two. I'm Bill Cromwell. See you back on the third floor in a few moments.

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2: 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This is SPR Classical.

Hour 2 of the third floor beginning right now. I'm Bill Cromwell, your host and listening companion. The Bells by Rachmaninoff coming up in 12 minutes or so. It's the featured work this week. Right now, a short song cycle by a teenage Schubert with text by Goethe called Songs of the Harpist, Gesänge des Harfners. The three songs tell a mournful tale about a young man visiting a harpist for some good cheer. Instead, tears, loneliness, and despair is what he walks away with in three songs titled He Who Giveth Himself Up to Solitude, He Who Has Never Eaten Bread with Tears, and I Shall Beg from Door to Door. Cheery stuff from Goethe and Schubert, kings of gloom and melancholy. Still, the songs are lovely, and here they are with tenor Toby Spence and pianist Graham Johnson.

Gesänge des Harfners, Songs of the Harpist, text from Goethe, music from Schubert. We heard Toby Spence tenor, with Graham Johnson playing the piano. The choral symphony The Bells was one of Sergei Rachmaninoff's favorites of all his compositions. It's in four movements and traces the arc of life, always with a hint of death lurking throughout. The movements are named as follows. The silver sleigh bells representing innocence and youth. The mellow wedding bells, the meaning is clear on that one. The loud alarm bells signifying the turbulence of parenthood and maturity in terms of all-engulfing fire driven by the swelling anger of the bells. And finally, the mournful iron bells related to old age and death. Credit to critic Julian Haylock of the BBC for some of that material. On to the featured work this hour on the third floor and The Bells by Sergei Rachmaninoff. We'll hear Natalia Romani, soprano, Oleg Dolgov, tenor, Uri Samolov, baritone, the BBC National Orchestra and Chorus of Wales with the Philharmonia Chorus, all conducted by Xavier Roth.

Choral Symphony from Sergei Rachmaninoff, The Bells. We heard Natalia Romani, soprano, Oleg Dolgov, tenor, Uri Samolov, baritone, the BBC National Orchestra and Chorus of Wales, and the Philharmonia Chorus, directed by Xavier Roth. Time for one more. Jubilate Deo from Giovanelli, Sing Joyfully to God from Psalm 100. We'll hear the choir of Westminster Abbey, conducted by Simon Preston.

Jubilate Deo from Giovanelli to finish our time together on the third floor. Simon Preston led the choir of Westminster Abbey. I hope you enjoyed this week's program, and I'm looking forward to being with you again next week on the third floor. Every program brings us the best in vocal and choral classical repertoire, the finest works performed by the finest singers and choirs in the world. 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I'm Bill Cromwell, producer and host, and your listening companion. 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

we know where music goes. Beethoven suggested from the heart to the heart. But from whence does it come? Where does the creative imagination find inspiration? And once found, what is made of it? Don't worry, this isn't going to be a probing exploration of the inner workings of the psyche. But it will provide, I think, the opportunity for us to consider the various notions that prompt composers to compose. One of them might think, oh, I like the old forms, such as the Passacaglia. It worked for Bach and others. I think I'll try my hand at writing something new. Or maybe a hymn or a psalm text might start the creative juices flowing. Or a painting or a natural scene, a private personal passion, or even some mundane familial activity. But in the end, it's the result that counts. But that does leave open the question, which we'll try to answer for ourselves while listening. What were they thinking? Let's find out together. I'm Michael Barone with another adventuresome edition of Pipe Dreams from American Public Media.

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They are members of APOBA, the Associated Pipe Organ Builders of America, which is a collaborative of designers, creators, and maintainers of pipe organs found in religious and educational institutions, concert halls, and residences throughout the United States and beyond. An APOBA resource guide and member prospectus is available at apoba.com. So, the question remains open. What were they thinking?

Back in 1999, in preparation for a regional organists guild convention, Montana musician Nancy Cooper commissioned Dale Wood to work up arrangements of some hymn tunes that had been Nancy's favorite while growing up in the Methodist church in Louisiana. That was one of the results. It's based on the Howard Smith tune written for the James Rowe text, Love Lifted Me. This ended up being published by Dale Wood as the first of two tuneful whimsies, he calls them. The other is based on the music of Philip Paul Bliss, who set his own text, and Nancy Cooper will play it for us on the Richard Bond organ at Holy Spirit Episcopal Church in Missoula, Montana. Dale Wood's reflection on the wonderful words of life.

Bond pipe organ at Holy Spirit Episcopal Church in Missoula, Montana. Her performance is available on a Pro Organo compact disc. Hymn tunes and chorales have inspired the work of many composers over the years, including, perhaps indirectly, James D'Angelo, who chose a theme from an opera by Paul Hindemith, the opera The Harmony of the World, in which the chorus joins in a great noise, a voice in God's chorale. And as to what Mr. D'Angelo was thinking, this Hindemith opera was the focus of his Ph.D. thesis at New York University. And in parts of the work that he created, Seven Free Variations, he does employ some of Paul Hindemith's neoclassic style, but in other sections there is minimalist pattern work too. And overall, this is a wonderfully personal, intelligent, and ultimately quite virtuosic score, a good demo for player and instrument. Scott Detra is our soloist. He made this recording on the Noack organ, a revision of an earlier Aeolian Skinner, at the Church of the Incarnation in Dallas. So let's listen by James D'Angelo, Fantasia on a theme of Paul Hindemith.

Oh, the circuitous route that inspiration and its realization will take. That music was built on a theme derived from Johannes Kepler's thesis, The Harmony of the World, and the opera that Paul Hindemith wrote based on The Harmony of the World, and in that instance, the Fantasia on a theme of Hindemith drawn from that opera that James D'Angelo has created that we've just heard. The work composed in 2009 was recorded by audio engineer Mark Willey for Gothic Records in 2016. Scott Detra played upon an instrument that Nowak created for the Church of the Transfiguration in Dallas, Texas. Actually, the Nowak work dates from both 1994 and 2004, but it is a recreation of an original Aeolian Skinner instrument from 1963. Well, it's quite a wonderful album, and Scott Detra also plays works of Persichetti, Healy Willen, Joseph Jangin, and J.S. Bach on it, and you might want to search it out from Gothic Records. You can find more details at pipedreams.org. This is program 2628, and I'm Michael Barone here, exploring the creative impetus and continuing to search for answers to the question, what were they thinking? Here on Pipe Dreams from American Public Media. Now, following a decade of competition successes as a concert organist, over the past 10 years, Brenda Portman has blossomed as a composer, with dozens of choral and organ scores in her growing catalog. Her first psalm sonata, as its title implies, was inspired by selections from the Old Testament Book of Psalms, with the contrasting themes in the first movement inspired by the contrasting moods of impatience and trust found in Psalm 13. How long, O Lord, will you forget me? But I trust in your unfailing love. The serene second movement of Portman's sonata derives from Psalm 91. Whomever dwells in the shelter of the Most High will rest in the shadow of the Almighty. And the exuberant final movement takes its cues from Psalm 98. Sing to the Lord a new song, for he has done marvelous things. And Brenda Portman has done marvelous things, as David von Baron demonstrates in his performance on the Schoenstein organ at First Plymouth Congregational Church in Lincoln, Nebraska. We know what the composer was thinking. What do you think about this Psalm Sonata No. 1 by Brenda Portman?

Music inspired by Psalms 13, 91, and 98. You'll have to look them up on your own. The last, though, clearly a psalm of celebratory praise. Music of Brenda Portman, her Psalm Sonata number 1, composed in 2020, and performed by David von Baron in a self-produced All-American album featuring the Schoenstein organ at First Plymouth Congregational Church in Lincoln, Nebraska. Ms. Portman also has a Psalm Sonata number 2, should you be interested. It's from 2024, amongst dozens of scores that she has created for the organ. Check her webpage for more detail. In our next piece, the composer was taking cues from other works in a traditional format that had been written previously by Max Reger, Healy Willen, and J.S. Bach, too. The composer was studying with John Walker at Duquesne University. This is Vincent Rohn, of whom I am speaking. And his Passacaglia is the last of a three-movement suite titled The Fall, composed in 2006, though there is no falling in the Passacaglia theme, which has certainly ups and downs, as you will hear. Mr. Rohn's Duquesne classmate, Adam Brakel, has recorded the work on the splendid 1962 Rudolf von Baccarat organ, with which they were both quite familiar. Duquesne is a Pittsburgh-based school, after all. This Baccarat organ is at St. Paul's Catholic Cathedral and is a very important landmark in the emerging mechanical organ revival of the mid-20th century here in the United States. Gets a workout in this performance. Adam Brakel plays for us Passacaglia in F minor by Vincent Rohn.

It is a format that has intrigued composers over many centuries, and that certainly is a grand realization of the Passacaglia, a set of variations in F minor by American composer Vincent Rhone, played by Adam Brakel on the Baccarat organ at St. Paul's Cathedral in Pittsburgh, Pennsylvania. This is from a Raven CD, and I really should be raving about it, shouldn't I? Very good. Thank you. Our theme overall today has not been to question the veracity of our composers' creative urges, whether they're writing something brand new or what caused them to do what they are doing, but rather for us to reflect on the various stimuli that kind of get the ball rolling. To conclude this hour, a perfect response to our question, what were they thinking, comes from the original American maverick, if you will, Charles Ives, who, though he supported himself in the insurance business, had plenty on his mind musically. Give a thoughtful listen as Roger Lowther plays his own organ arrangements of one of Ives' most serenely disturbing scores, which is titled The Unanswered Question.

Thanks to Charles Lowther for raising the bar while lowering the temperature. His organ arrangements of that always delightful, always serene, always disarming score by Charles Ives, The Unanswered Question. Performance was on the very effective and efficient 22-rank Cassavant organ at the Church of St. Louis in Memphis, Tennessee. What was Ives thinking? Did that piece provide the answer? Is there ever really an answer to the origins of the creative process? Well, though we've maybe not come to a conclusive ending, this hour has come to its end. Though I should remind you that this is part of our continuing semi-quincentennial celebration of our nation's 250th birthday. We're offering arresting and engaging works by American composers this month and next. And I hope you've enjoyed what you've heard. Find out more on our program page, 2628, at pipedreams.org. 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Goulding & Wood, Incorporated of Indianapolis, Indiana, who are members of APOBA, the Associated Pipe Organ Builders of America, which is a collaborative of designers, creators, and maintainers of pipe organs found in religious and educational institutions, concert halls, and residences throughout the United States and beyond. An APOBA resource guide and member prospectus is available at apoba.com. Daniel Nass is our associate producer today, Michael DeMarc, our technical director. And in most markets, we do continue with the second hour. 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But meanwhile, I hope you've enjoyed the music that we have featured and that you'll stay tuned here for more fine listening.

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Mary Liz Smith is a widely respected composer, performer, and teacher. She has adopted a holistic approach to music, wanting to draw listeners into the complexity of emotions, even sometimes by simple means, realizing that individual moments can have transformative effects. Perhaps that piece had such an impact on you. The Austin organ at St. Mary's College in Moraga, California, was played upon by the composer. Her piece titled Elizabethan Tune, revealing its inspiration there, but also in its clarity, perhaps opening our thought processes. Welcome back to this continuation of American Public Media's Pipe Dreams, which today is focusing on the composer's ideas and what they were thinking when writing what they wrote. Hampson Sisler, for instance, was a prominent and very successful oculoplastic surgeon. He dealt with the eyelids, and also a lifelong church musician and composer of well over 100 works. Instead of religious ceremonies for Advent, Passiontide, Pentecost, and Ascension, for instance, he wrote a Family Days suite paying homage to Mother's Day and Father's Day, tributes also to children and grandparents. And I must say, you probably need to be something of a musicological sleuth to ferret out some of his themes. In the first movement, they're a blend of an early 20th century secular song, M-O-T-H-E-R, by Theodore Morse, and a Reformed Hebrew hymn about mothers by Abram Binder, also a Baptist hymn tune, Mother, by Robert E. Clark. But in the Father's Day movement that follows the early 20th century song, Daddy, by Arthur Behrens, is combined with the well-known hymn tune, or at least to some of us, Faith of Our Fathers, which some of you listeners will probably pick out easily. Listen as Michael Koenig plays on a Skinner organ from 1930, an American instrument relocated to an evangelical church in Ingelheim in Germany. As Michael Koenig plays the Mother's Day and Father's Day movements from the Family Days Suite by Hampson Sisler.

Empson Sisler, our composer, was honoring mothers and fathers in those first two movements from his family days, Sweet Mother's Day and Father's Day. Mr. Sisler wanted to pay homage to perhaps the more mundane but also essential pillars of our lives with this music. And in the following two movements, first celebrating children, Sisler weaves together some play songs and multinational themes, such as the tune For Jesus Loves Me and This Little Light of Mine. Also, the American Zuni Indian Sunrise Song, Zulu Warrior Song, and a Japanese Killifish Song. And in the Salute to Grandparents, Sisler weaves themes of popular songs from bygone times, a picture no artist can paint, silver threads among the gold, and love's old sweet song. Again, Michael Koenig plays for us on the relocated Skinner organ in Ingelheim in Germany. We are celebrating the children and offering up a salute to grandparents, these movements from the Family Days Suite by Hampson Sisler.

It was a rather curious melange of themes, songs old and traditional, celebrating the children and saluting grandparents. Those two movements from the Family Days Suite by Hampson Sisler, with Mother's Day and Father's Day in the first two movements that we heard earlier. Michael Koenig played on a 1930 Skinner pipe organ relocated from the United States to a church in Ingelheim in Germany. Mr. Sisler, a very successful organist as well as a successful surgeon, whose love for the pipe organ was quite obvious during his lifetime as a church organist and composer, and that love has been continued since his death in the work of the Hampson Sisler Foundation. What was Dr. Sisler thinking? Well, perhaps he had in mind that we were better tuned detectives than we actually are, or by planting those various obscure song references, he would at least get us thinking too. You can find out more about Hampson Sisler and about the relocated Skinner organ in Ingelheim, which was reinstalled by the Kleiss Company, maybe losing some of its Skinner-esque personality along the way, but putting an instrument very unlike the usual German organ in the German musical community. You can find more details at pipedreams.org. This is program 2628. And we continue asking the question, and you might be asking it of me too, what were they thinking? Well, more in a moment. I continue. I'm Michael Barone. This is Pipe Dreams from American Public Media.

Right, a little background here. Back in 1906, a long-cherished woodland in the neighborhood southwest of Philadelphia, an arboretum, boasting an exceptional collection of curated trees, had suffered from neglect and was at risk of being destroyed when Pierre Dupont, the munitions magnate, purchased it to preserve it and eventually built a home adjacent to these woodlands. And eventually, Dupont transformed the property, expanded it, and created what is now the country's leading horticultural display and research center, Longwood Gardens, at the center of which is a beautiful conservatory, to which is attached a ballroom that contains a 1930 Aeolian pipe organ with more than 10,000 pipes. And that's what we have just heard. Playing music by Firmin Swinnen, whom Dupont hired, a formidable Belgian concert organist who was at that point engaged at the Rivoli Theater in New York City, where he was famous for his improvised accompaniments to silent films. Swinnen also became organist at Christ Church Christiana 100 in nearby Greenville, Delaware, but he provided music for the Dupont family on this marvelous ballroom organ. And in reference to the setting of it, created a suite called Longwood Sketches. And we've just heard the first movement, In the Shade of the Old Trees. Our soloist at the Longwood Gardens is Wanamaker organist and a Longwood regular too, Peter Richard Conti, and he has more for us. The next movement, Rosebuds, sketches flowers and plants in all of their beauty while hummingbees and butterflies whirl around. After that, Dewdrops gives the impression of falling dew with an occasional shaking leaf in the picture. And finally, the Sunshine Toccata, which is very much in the spirit of grand French-style concert pieces, brings themes from the other movements together in its quiet middle section, but overall is just absolutely brilliant and boisterous, a celebration of all things bright and beautiful. So let's continue on. The Longwood Gardens Aeolian organ, Peter Richard Conti, plays for us the movements Rosebuds, Dewdrops, and Sunshine from Firmin Swinnen's Longwood Sketches.

It does just make you think of a glorious day in nature, the Sunshine Toccata, which is the concluding fourth movement of the Longwood Sketches by Firmin Swinnen, written for the Aeolian organ that Pierre Dupont installed in the ballroom of his Longwood Conservatory. Peter Conti played for us. This instrument of 10,000 pipes makes an extraordinary sound. In Horticultural Paradise, which was created by Pierre Dupont at Kennett Square in Pennsylvania. It's a world-renowned nature retreat and horticultural exploration center. If you have never been, if you love plants of every sort, of flowers, of trees, of groves of trees, and if you love organs, too, go to the Longwood Gardens in Kennett Square. That recording from an all-Firmin Swinnen album. Bob Selman made the recording for his DTR label, and I think it's still available. But that's all I have time for today. Our exploration of composers' inspirations in creating music ultimately, I hope, inspires us as well. Our program is a continuation of our semi-quincentennial anniversary celebration, and we'll have more American music in upcoming weeks. I do hope you've enjoyed our adventure, and if you'd like to discover more, we have details online at pipedreams.org. 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Those two are members of APOBA, the Associated Pipe Organ Builders of America, which is a collaborative of designers, creators, and maintainers of pipe organs found in religious and educational institutions, concert halls, and residences throughout the United States and beyond. 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Daniel Nass is our associate producer today. Michael DeMarc, our technical director. 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

0: Apparently, Mendy was not a big fan of that finale. Supposedly, that's the only reason he didn't want to publish it, but thankfully, it was published. Felix Mendelssohn's Second String Quintet in B-flat major, performed for you there by Larky Budelli.
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0: pastoral vibes, like you're frolicking in a field of flowers. Tafel music with the Faithful Shepherd Suite from George Friedrich Handel, Jean Lamann conducting.
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0: a fair amount of drama, but quiet moments of brilliance bursting through. Beethoven's fourth piano concerto in G is opus 58. Vladimir Ashkenazy performing the piano solo and conducting the Cleveland Orchestra.
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0: Well, that might be the cue that it's time to get up, step outside, grab your morning paper, or do your Wordle, or whatever gets you going in the morning. Johann Strauss Jr.'s Morning Papers Waltz, performed for you there by the Vienna Volksoper Orchestra.
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0: the Camerata Bern, keeping you light on your feet for your Monday morning. Rossini's first sonata in G. I'm Melanie Renata. Thanks for being with me this morning. Be good to yourself today, and be good to your neighbor too, okay?
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0: That was the Symphonic Metamorphosis March. Paul Hindemith composed that, and Amy Yerby conducted the Philharmonia Orchestra. 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

0: Beautiful Mazurka, composed by Emil Valteufel. That was Eric Konzel conducting the Cincinnati Pops Orchestra. 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

0: Overture to Water Music, the Bourée, Harlequinade, Der Sturmende Aeolus by Georg Philipp Telemann. Reinhard Goebel conducted Musica Antigua Cologne. Nice serenade coming up next from Peter Tchaikovsky, also a featured work from the hour. Fairly obscure composer these days, Armstrong Gibbs.
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0: Symphony No. 1, Titan, Second Movement by Gustav Mahler. That was Yvonne Fischer and the Budapest Festival Orchestra. Coming up next, forget your troubles. Come on, get happy.
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0: Vivaldi's Concerto for Two Violins featured the Raglan Baroque Players, Elizabeth Waldfisch, and Monica Huggett Violins.
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Well, something interesting was happening back at American Public Media. Not sure what happened there, but I do need to tell you that you're tuned to the stations of SPR Classical, KSFC Spokane, FM 91.9, KXJO St. Mary's 92.1, and KPBY Colville 88.9. You can also hear us on these translator stations, K205AH OMAC at FM 88.9 and K262CR Coeur d'Alene at 100.3. I'm Jim Tavenant. Good morning. We are together as usual on this Monday morning for 3 hours of music of various kinds, types, and forms. And there are a few things to note in the contemporary scene, in the news and what's happening right now that we're going to pay some service to, at least along the way today. And then moving on into 11 o'clock and the new releases program. This should be a fun one because, among other things, we get to finish up with the Detroit recording, Detroit Symphony and Chorus recording of Karl Orff's Carmina Burana that we began last week. So really looking forward to bringing that to you, plus some other really, really neat stuff. And then as we get into the afternoon, of course, performance today and Henry McNulty's afternoon music, and topping it all off, exploring music with Bill McLaughlin. We'll detail all of those along the way today. What we need to detail right now is what's happening in the weather scene. And you've looked out the window. It's kind of ucky out there. And we could just leave it at that. But let's put a finer point on it, because that's really kind of important. This is going to be a hot week. And the peak of this particular wave will come in the middle of the week, Wednesday and Thursday, when temperatures could top out in some places into the triple digits. And we'll keep you advised of that as the week goes on. We're not there yet, but again, it's a ramping up of temperatures. And of course, the wildfires continue apace, and the smoke from those is drifting about and is making it into the Spokane Coeur d'Alene area. Right now, the air in and around us is right on the borderline between moderate and unhealthy for sensitive groups. By the time you get out to Davenport going west on Highway 2, though, you are encountering some unhealthy air, and that, of course, gets you rather close to where the central Washington fires are. So that smoke is going to be something to be reckoned with throughout the week, more than likely. Now, midweek, there's also the promise or the threat, depending on how you want to look at that, of some thunderstorms in the area. As long as these help extinguish fires, that's great. As insofar as they start new ones, that's another matter entirely. But we'll keep you posted on the possibilities for that. Air quality alert is in effect for this week, and that means the usual things to take care of your breathing, especially if you are vulnerable in any kind of way. The satellite imagery is interesting because there's an extensive cloud cover through eastern Washington and north Idaho swirling through at this point. There seems to be an end point to it as it moves in a clockwise direction that's right now in southern Oregon. So we'll see how that cloud cover goes for the rest of this day. Temperatures pretty moderate, 65 degrees here in Northside Spokane. Mid-60s is pretty much the majority opinion. Very little that is outside of that realm. The one thing that pops up in me right now is down in St. Mary's, Idaho, 56 degrees. Otherwise, we do definitely have middle 60s ruling the roost at this point in the day. And we did air quality, and there we go. That should take us up to time for music. And let's just have a little march here to get things, get the blood stirring, get yourself underway for this week. And we're going to turn to Frederick Fennell and the Eastern Rochester Pops Orchestra to get us started. This is music of Richard Wagner that sadly gets neglected. I find it really wonderfully stirring stuff. This is The Entrance of the Guests, the great song, the scene of the prize song competition in the other opera with that, which is Tannhäuser. So from Tannhäuser, here 'tis.

spirited music that was music of Richard Wagner, the march from his opera Tannhäuser, played for us there by the Eastman Rochester Pops Orchestra, led by Frederick Fennell. Fun stuff. Nice way to get things going on this Monday morning in July. We are on the other side of the top of the hill as far as this month goes. This is the last full week. And hope that it's going to be a good one for you, that you have some excellent things that are in the offing. And don't forget to take us with you, because we are extremely portable and we like riding along with you. We really, really do. All right, let's proceed with some music of an entirely different sort from an entirely different period of time, taking it back to the time of Franz Joseph Haydn. And not one of his symphonies, no, but one of his truly lesser-known works. This is a set of trios that are called the London Trios. And this is number 3 from that set. It's in the key of G major, and it's going to be played for us here by the flutists Laurel Zucker and Renee Siebert. Joining them is the cellist Samuel McGill.

0: Find energy in that piece by Joseph Haydn, the third of the trios that he wrote in the year 1794 for English audiences and especially for English players, because the flute was undergoing something of a surge in popularity at that time. And so Haydn kindly offers these pieces, which are not for the faint of heart in terms of the flute parts, but very nicely rendered there by Laurel Zucker and Rene Siebert. Joining them is the cellist Samuel McGill. The time is 8:26. You are tuned to the stations of SPR Classical. I'm Jim Tevenin, and together we are starting off a brand new week, and we're looking at 68 degrees under cloudy skies here in Northside Spokane, with our air again skating right on the edge between moderate and unhealthy for sensitive groups at this hour. We'll keep an eye on that for you. And we're also keeping an eye out for you on what's going on in the world.
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0: And that is a service that we provide for you, should you care to opt into it, should you care to accept. So it's at our website again, SpokanePublicRadio.org, where, by the way, you can also stream SPR Classical. All right. Well, in terms of things happening in the world, I will intrude to make note of one thing at this point, which is, of course, there's been a shift in the power structure in England. You've likely read and or heard about it. Mr. Starmer is out as the Prime Minister, and Mr. Burnham is in. It all becomes official today as the new Prime Minister meets with the King, and The wheels of English governance keep on, which is a good excuse for me to play this particular piece of music.

And if you felt like bursting into a chorus of Land of Hope and Glory when we got to the last iteration of the March tune, well, you get the soul, the essence of this music. The Pomp and Circumstance March No. 1 by Edward Elgar, played by the English Symphony Orchestra, led by William Boughton here. For a Monday morning, if you didn't get underway yet, that will, I think, get you motivated. Let's hope at any rate. And we have lots of great music coming your way throughout the day, and that includes the new releases program. I mentioned before that we have on deck the concluding section of the Carmina Burana by Carl Orff on a brand new recording by the Detroit Symphony Orchestra. Fine recording, and we get to hear another aspect of the writing of this piece. And the work of Carl Orff at 11 o'clock today. All right, let's proceed here and get ourselves closer to the top of the hour with some music of an entirely different composer than Edward Elgar in, oh, so many ways. That would be Camille Saint-Saëns, and this is his cello concerto in A minor, being played for us here by the London Symphony Orchestra, not to be confused with the English Symphony Orchestra we just heard. In this case, they are led by Antal Doráty. The cello soloist is Janos Starker.

Jan Oststraker was soloist, joining the London Symphony Orchestra in the music of Camille Saint-Saëns, his cello concerto in A minor. Heard here on SPR Classical, music for this Monday morning in the month of July. Hope yours is a good one. And hope that music is helping you move toward whatever your goals and objectives might be for this particular day. We're here to support you. And we'll do that going to the top of the hour now with something entirely different. And this is music of the great blind harpist and composer and singer, songwriter, just the whole thing. That was his career. Turla O'Carolan, contemporary of George Frideric Handel. Handel knew of him and vice versa. And he was, well, he left us a legacy of music, and quite a few in the form of what was called a planxty, P-L-A-N-X-T-Y, which is a piece that this wandering musician would play as someone of the gentry would take him in for a few days and have him entertain the entire household and guests and what have you. And, of course, he would be paid for his services. And at the end of the time, whatever length of time that might be, the O'Carolan, or the bard, the wandering minstrel, would write a piece in honor of the family that he stayed with for that whatever period of time that was. Long explanation. This is one of those. We don't know anything about the family, but except that their name is Burke. So this is Planxty Burke, the music of Turla O'Carolan, played by the musicians of the Da Capo Players.

0: We've heard the Da Capo Players and the music of Turla O'Carolan, the Planxty Burke. Closing out our first hour together here on the stations of SPR Classical, KSFC Spokane, FM 91.9, KXJO St. Mary's 92.1, and KPBY Colville 88.9. 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And let's see now. The temperature outside our studios has gone up to 71 degrees, and our air quality in and around Spokane and Coeur d'Alene is still right on the borderline of unhealthy for sensitive groups on the upper side and moderate on the lower side. As you get west up in Colville, unhealthy quality air. Likewise out in Davenport, the closer you get to those fires in central Washington, the worse the air quality is going to be. And that will be eventually clearing up. They're promising that for later on today, a little bit more mixing of the atmosphere. We shall see how that all transpires. And we get support from you, our listener members, and the listening room at Hamilton Studio, a performance venue for local and touring talent, also available for private event rentals. 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
0: And we begin our second hour together this morning, the 20th day of July, with the music of Johann Nepomuk Hummel, one of the forgotten composers of the era of Beethoven, a large shadowy cast all the way unto Johannes Brahms, whose life he messed up so royally. But likewise, very fine composers like Hummel have had really a struggle to maintain any kind of notice in the musical world, not because of the quality of their music, except that it goes up against Beethoven's. Well, there you go. But certainly fine music, including this trio in E-flat for violin, cello, and piano, played for us by the Hertz Trio. Music of Johann Nepomuk Hummel.

fine music, a real virtuoso turn there for the Hertz Trio, who are Yaella Hertz, violin, Talman Hertz, cello, and Dale Bartlett, piano. Music of Johann Nepomuk Hummel, his trio in E-flat major, is opus 12. Again, really, really nicely played. It's, well, of course, the Hummel knew and admired Beethoven, and the compliment was of course, returned. Hummel, very fine composer. It has a lot to do with the accidents of birth, doesn't it? If you were born just 10 years later, 10 years earlier, oh, what a difference that could have made, or not, as the case may be. But speculation is fun, even if it is, and the final analysis fairly useless. Well, we always engage in, well, we don't always engage, but occasionally we engage in wild speculation here, but not too often here on SPR Classical. Especially music for this early in the morning, it's too easy to get confused by too much information coming at you. So we try to keep it simple. Like to tell you that we get support from you, our listener members, and American Building Maintenance, a full-service facility partner providing janitorial and building maintenance to businesses across the U.S. ABM, driving possibility together. More information at abm.com. And Evergreen Elder Law, an estate and elder law practice helping families navigate life decisions like estate planning, long-term care, and more. Consultations at 509-590-1285. All right, let's change up in terms of our tonal palette here and just enjoy a little waltz tune that comes to us from the opera Faust, music of Charles Gounod, Act Two Waltz, played by the Detroit Symphony Orchestra, led by Paul Perret.

All right, nice work out there with that waltz from Act Two of the opera Faust. Music of Charles Gounod, played by the Detroit Symphony Orchestra, and they were led on this classic recording by Paul Paré. And we get to hear the Detroit Symphony Orchestra again at 11 o'clock on the new releases program as we finish off listening to their brand new disc containing the great Carmina Burana of Karl Orff. So something to look forward to on that, and some chamber music as well. We'll give you a few more details about it in our next break. But for right now, let's go ahead and observe our second moment in history that happened over the weekend, which was, of course, at the World Cup. And Viva España, we had the victory of Spain over Argentina. So how to celebrate that musically speaking? How about some music of Isaac Albéniz? How about the book one of his great piano masterpiece, Iberia? A piece that was described by Olivier Messiaen as a wonder for the piano, deserving the highest place among the more brilliant pieces of the king of instruments. And Donald Henneman, who is a music critic for the New York Times, writing about a performance of this, a brilliant performance by Alicia de la Rocha back in the day, wrote this: "There is nothing really in Isaac Albéniz's Iberia that a good three-handed pianist could not master, given unlimited years of practice and permission to play at half tempo. But there are few pianists thus endowed. But one is the Chilean-born Paula Bettelmann. We're going to listen to her play now, Music of Albéniz, Book One of Iberia."

0: in honor of the Spanish victory at the World Cup final matchup this weekend. That was music of Isaac Albéniz, his Iberia, the first book, played for us by the Chilean-born pianist Paula Bethelmann. Bethelmann, whose life work includes a deep study of Albéniz, the man, the composer, and of his music. And she has written a kind of a thematic catalog of his piano works, and that includes extensive discussions of the style of Albéniz and his music, more generally speaking. Interesting and fine performance by maybe a pianist you are not familiar with. Again, Paula, P-O-L-A, and her last name, Bethelmann, B-A-Y-T-E-L-M-A-N. Her heritage is Jewish and Chilean. Interesting combination. And we enjoy playing that for you here on SPR Classical. I'm Jim Tavenin. Hope that your Monday morning is getting underway and that not too many things are happening that are not part of the plan. Sometimes though, there are days, and that's the best we can hope for. But let's hope that your Monday is going more more smoothly and effectively than that. At any rate, I realize that we have burned through something, and it's my let's rectify that. We forgot to include the poetry moment this morning. It's all set up, and for some reason, I just breezed right past it. So deep apologies. Let's do the poetry moment right now. We have a new set of readings for us by Joseph A. Williams. And Joseph was born and raised in Washington and has never lived outside the Pacific Northwest. He now lives in the city of Spokane and has published his first collection of poetry called Ley Lines. And we're going to enjoy his reading throughout this week. So without further ado, and with deep apologies, this is Joseph Williams.
1: Good morning. Welcome to Poetry Moment. My name is Joseph Williams, and today I'm going to be reading my original poem titled Exposed to Frostbite. The frost is winding his way down from the rock-hewn soil of nearby mountain peaks. In my free time, I shiver despite the downy coat I wrapped myself in. I imagine that my mother could afford snow boots in time for winter, but she's in the kitchen counting grams of sugar as if they're nickels and quarters, mumbling prayers under her breath like a woman gossiping over hors d'oeuvres. I'm wishing for snow to be silently ushered in with a collapsing shift of early nightfall. That way I could just retrace my footprints in day-old wilted snow. But see, that's me fooling myself with a romanticized delusion that I could actually walk away. The mop head was dirty and vinegar assaulted my face with bitter contempt. So I repeatedly strained out all reason till it was easy to convince myself that I had something called choice. The wood stove glows in fluorescent low light of winter's lengthening shadow. 20 failed matches ignite and vanish with the shallow compliments I hear. And I find myself wanting to say that cavemen started fires with less. I'm splitting wood with a dull axe, and my father says my bleeding hands will make me tough. He's somewhere complacent, maybe slunked into the hollowed-out core of a folding chair, perched stoically in an empty hayloft. And now the frost is here, reaching his hands out to us nestled warm in our beds, fingers spiraling their way up our home's cracking foundation like snakes chasing warmth. As our lungs rehearse a synchronized dance, our breath reveals his unseen face where he hovers like a starved ghost. Ice dripping from his tongue in pleasure, he whispers a final goodnight. That was Exposed to Frostbite by Joseph Williams. It was in my new collection, Ley Lines, and this has been the Poetry Moment.
0: And we will have more from Joseph Williams each morning this week, and we will get make sure that everything happens on time. And again, apologies for that. We will pick up where we left off tomorrow on the Poetry Moment, a unique feature of SPR Classical, also available online at SpokanePublicRadio.org. Just click on the Poetry Moment link on our homepage. All right. to take us to the top of the hour and a little bit beyond, as it turns out, is Mitsiko Dmitry Shostakovich, just to change things up entirely here. This is from one of his string quartets, the quartet number 2 in A major, is opus 68. This is the movement that concludes the piece. It's a theme with variations, and it's played for us here by the Pacifica Quartet.

0: We've heard the Pacifica Quartet playing the music of Dmitri Shostakovich from his A major string quartet, his second of that genre, his Opus 68. And that brings to a close the second hour of Music Together on this Monday in the month of July, Monday, the 20th day of the month. And hope that yours is at least reasonable, if not good, or perhaps even outstanding. And if so, then bravo. The time is right now just coming up on 6 minutes past 10 o'clock. 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
0: Indeed, thank you for all your support and especially your continuing support. All right, let's get right into it, our final hour of music before the new releases program. And let's take just a second to preview that again. Again, Carmina Burana on here. And also from the Somme label in England, music conducted by Sir Thomas Beecham, part of a big collection that they are releasing of his work as conductor of various orchestras. And likewise, some chamber music is going to be up with some sounds from the Arnais Quartet. Not an editorial comment there. That's their name, the A-R-N-E-I-S, Arnais Quartet. And who knows, maybe a couple of other surprises along the way. That's on the new releases program at 11, then this afternoon at 1.
2: I'm Valerie Kaler, and I'll admit it, sometimes I fall down a rabbit hole into travel blogs online. I mean, pictures of European cities, incredible vacation food, yes please. Edward Elgar did not have a blog in 1904, so he made this musical travelogue of Alassio, Italy instead. In the South by Elgar on the next performance today from APM.
0: And that's followed at 3 o'clock by Henry McNulty's Afternoon Music. And then a new series of programs with Bill McLaughlin comes along at 6.
3: Hi there, this is Bill McLaughlin, and this week on Exploring Music, we are exploring the theme, Get the Picture. All sorts of music inspired by paintings. Big piece of Respighi, in which he's inspired by Botticelli, Virgil Thompson painting musical portraits, and a wonderful big piece of Hindemith, the Matthias der Mahler Symphony. Don't miss it. Get the Picture, this week on Exploring Music.
0: Your paints will be ready for you at your place at 6 tonight. Do join us for that program. All right, to get started in this final hour, let's move to music of Richard Strauss from his opera Der Rosenkavalier, famed for its waltzes. We heard an earlier French waltz by Gounod earlier in the program. Let's go to a suite of waltzes from Rosenkavalier, played for us by the Metropolitan Opera Brass.

Metropolitan Opera Brass and a suite of waltzes from the opera Der Rosenkavalier by Richard Strauss. Opening our third hour of music here on SPR Classical. I'm Jim Tevenin, hoping all is well with you today. And we go in a different direction now, and this is music of a composer much more closely associated with film scores than anything else. His name, James Horner. I should say the late James Horner. He was born in 1953 and died in a plane crash in 2015. But he left us quite the list of film scores going all the way back to 1995 and Braveheart. And the one that's probably best known for in 1997, Titanic. But the list goes on and on and on. But that's not what we're concerned with right now. We're concerned with James Horner as a composer of music for the concert stage. And in this one case, he wrote for a brother-sister pair of string players, Mari Samuelsson, who is a violinist, and Håkon Samuelsson, who is a cellist. And they are Norwegian, and they recorded the piece that was written by Horner for them. It's called Pas de Deux for violin, cello, and orchestra, written just the year before he died in 2014. We're going to hear the first movement

Music of James Horner, being played by the sibling pair Mari and Håkon Samuelsson, joining the Royal Liverpool Philharmonic Orchestra, led by Vasily Petrenko. The music coming to us in the year 2015, when the recording was made. And interesting, James Horner, again, born in 1953, and certainly did make his mark indelibly in the field of writing for screen. And there's a lot of that screenwriting technique. You can perhaps imagine a movie that goes along with that music of the pas de deux. I was going to play just the opening movement, I thought, for the sake of including all aspects of the piece to include the finale. So we heard parts 1 and 3 of that piece here on SPR Classical. Time is 10:34. We haven't looked at the temperature in a while. It's continued to go up, but not rocketing up exactly. 77 degrees. We're still supposed to get into the 90s before we're done. And later in the week, many places, especially in the Central Basin, will be reaching and perhaps even exceeding 100 degrees. So do be aware that that is on the horizon for us. Taking a quick look at the satellite imagery from the Weather Service, still lots of clouds in the inland northwest that are pulling up into Washington from Oregon. And of course, helping with that clockwise flow, helping to spread the smoke toward eastern Washington. Taking one quick look at that situation right about now. We were right on the borderline. We're definitely now edging into the unhealthy for sensitive groups region in and around Spokane and points north as well. So do be aware that that's going on. Okay, let's get to dancing here. We've had a lot of string sound today, it seems. So let's break it up just a little bit with some Moravian dances by Leos Janáček, as played by the Ensemble Viento.

The Portland, Oregon-based Ensemble Viento played that music of Leos Janáček, Three Moravian Dances. I will not attempt to pronounce the names of the dances, but they do sound like a lot of fun. And so perhaps you were improvising some steps along with that, in which case, good for you. If not, no worries, but maybe next time. Here on SPR Classical, where it's 1041. And we're getting closer to the time for the new releases program. Again, the highlight being the Detroit Symphony Orchestra's Carmina Burana. We'll hear the final section of that today. All right, we were in Norway for a bit with the Samuelson siblings. Let's go now to Finland and some music of the time of Mozart and a bit beyond as well. And that will be courtesy of the composer Bernhard Heinrich Krusel, who lived from 1775 to 1838, making him one who was definitely around in the time of Haydn and Mozart and their contemporaries. I'm going to listen to the first movement of this clarinet concerto of his in E-flat major, his Opus 1. Kari Kriiku was the clarinetist on the recording, joining the Finnish Radio Symphony Orchestra, led by Sakari Oramo.

0: Music of composer Bernhard Heinrich Kussell, played for us there by the Finnish Radio Symphony Orchestra, led by Sakari Oramo, clarinet soloist on this Opus 1 clarinet concerto, Kari Kriiku. And so we must close this edition of Music for a Monday Morning here on the stations of SPR Classical. Which stations are KSFC Spokane, FM 91.9, KXJO St. Mary's at 92.1, and KPBY Colville at 88.9. 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
0: And we have straight ahead the new releases program. And then at 1 this afternoon from American Public Media, Performance Today. Henry McNulty is in at 3 and Bill McLaughlin at 6. It's time for the new releases program here on SPR Classical. I'm Jim Tevenin. And every week we really take delight in giving you an inside listen to what's new and what's exciting in the world of recorded music here on SPR Classical. And we're going to begin something today, release a another album that perhaps takes you into a part of music, specifically English music, with which you're not familiar. And that would be the work of the conductor Thomas Beecham, one of the most famous and the most lauded conductors of the 20th century. The SOMM, S-O-M-M, recording label in England has undertaken a process of re-releasing remastered sounds from Thomas Beecham from back in the day, the glory days, especially with the Royal Philharmonic Orchestra. So let's get in our time capsule and shut the door and dial it back to December of 1958 in the Royal Festival Hall in London, where this recording was made, of music of Richard Wagner, the prelude to Act I of Die Meistersinger von Nuremberg. Again, the Royal Phil, led by Thomas Beecham.

Music of Richard Wagner from Die Meistersinger von Nuremberg, the Prelude to Act 1, conducted by Thomas Beecham, leading the Royal Philharmonic Orchestra, an ensemble that he founded, by the way. Beecham's career began early in the world of opera, where he took a job with a frankly second-rate company, but gave him incredible experience and set him up in good stead. He's very closely associated with the London Philharmonic Orchestra as well. Likewise, the Holly Orchestra, one that he conducted very frequently. Beecham, who was born into a rich family, never hurts, you know, if you're going to become a musician. And he was able to finance a lot of his endeavors, including getting orchestras off the ground with his share of the family fortune, which came from patent medicine, Beecham's laxative pills. That was the foundation of the empire of his family, and it benefited him greatly. Thomas Beecham, who was born long before the turn of the century. He was born in 1879 and lived all the way to 1961, and was even for a time in the early 1940s the music director of the Seattle Symphony Orchestra. Fascinating guy. And really good to hear his work and hear it in a remastered form on these recordings that altogether make up the Beecham Collection, coming to us from SOMM Recordings, S-O-M-M, and heard here on the New Releases program on SPR Classical. All right, let's go back to now one that we premiered for you last week, the Detroit Symphony Orchestra, and a very nice recording of theirs of the perennial favorite by Carl Orff, his Carmina Burana. Again, the texts coming from these itinerant clerics and scholars, ne'er-do-wells, all of the non-firstborn children of families throughout Europe who were given a chance to study at university and liked life on the road and continued to go their ways. And they wrote about all manner of things, including love. And that's where we're going to pick it up, in the Court of Love, the concluding section of Carmina Burana. We will hear from our third soloist in this, who heard from the gentleman last time. We will hear from the soprano Chen Rice this time around. Again, the orchestra is the Detroit Symphony. It also, the recording includes the Audivi Chorus of Detroit and the Detroit Opera Youth Chorus and Children's Chorus. The whole operation is conducted by the new music director of the Detroit Symphony Orchestra, Yeter Binyamini. So this is the Court of Love, and then the chorus is Blonzi Floret Helena, and concluding with all the way back, the Wheel of Fortune has taken us back to the first music, as the piece concludes with a repeat of the Fortuna Imperatrix Mundi chorus.

The music of Karl Orff, the cantata Carmina Burana, written in 1937, heard here in this brand new recording from the Detroit Symphony Orchestra. Their music director, Yadar Benyamini, and he led that performance by the orchestra, also the chorus, who call themselves Audivi, and as well the Detroit Opera Youth Chorus. Our soloists were soprano Chen Rice, countertenor Reginald Mobley, and baritone Andrzej Fionchuk. And a fine recording of this. The one shortcoming as far as being a good, handy recording of Carmina Burana to have is that the liner notes, which are very good as far as they go and has some very nice artwork in them, does not have translations of the Latin and medieval German, which most listeners will not be quite up on. Or perhaps you have sung it, and perhaps you were preparing to sing it someplace. But yeah, that's one definite problem with this. Otherwise, a very lovely recording coming to us on the Pentatone label and being revealed to you here on the program of new releases on Spokane Public Radio's SPR Classical. I'm Jim Tevenin. So good to have you with us today. All right, we're going to scale things way back right now and go with the quartet that was formed in 2009 by alumni of Boston University. And they called themselves either, you could say, Arnaise or Arnice. Either pronunciation seems to be correct. I found both. It's the name of a grape varietal. It's a white grape, white wine grape, grown in northern Italy in the Piedmont region. And it just seemed like maybe they had a bottle of it at some point, but it was a name that is thought of as being fairly playful. And they have a brand new recording out on the Albany label now, and it's a really fascinating selection of music by four composers who are a string quartet. An American composer, Ruth Crawford, likewise an American composer, Elena Ruhr, and as well, Joseph Haydn and Fanny Mendelssohn-Hensel. And it's with Fanny Mendelssohn that we're going to begin our exploration of this album. We're going to listen to two movements from her string quartet in E-flat major, written about the same time as her brother Felix wrote his Opus 12 and 13 quartets. And the music speaks for itself. We're going to pick it up with the Romance, going then to the concluding Allegro Molto. This is, again, let's call them the Arnice Quartet.

The conclusion of the string quartet in E-flat major by Fanny Mendelssohn-Hensel, played by the members of the Arneis Quartet, violinists Heather Brown and Rose Drucker, violist Daniel Donia, and cellist Agnes Kim. Interesting album of theirs just out on the Albany label that also includes music of an American composer by the name of Elena Ruhr. She was born in 1963, and she is the daughter of a mathematician and an English professor, which has a lot to do with the way she grew up in music and the way that she writes also. There's a lot of math. She was a professor at MIT, for heaven's sake, for quite a while. And math and shapes and that whole area of human endeavor and thinking is very much a part of what she writes. This is a piece written for the Arneis Quartet, her string quartet number 12, Moving Shapes. We're going to listen to as much as we can the concluding two movements, Sunlight on Water and Turbulent Waters, the music of American composer Elena Ruhr, as performed by the Arneis Quartet.

We've been listening to two movements from the string quartet number 12, the quartet called Moving Shapes by American composer Elena Ruhr. Sunlight on Water was the first movement we heard, and this is Turbulent Waters. And so we close this edition of new releases here on the stations of SPR Classical. I'm Jim Tevenin. Thanks for listening. Hope you enjoy especially this performance by the Arnice Quartet from their new Albany release. Heard here on SPR Classical, KSFC Spokane, FM 91.9, KXJO St. Mary's at 92.1, and KPBY Colville at 88.9.

0: An oboe concerto in B-flat major by Tommaso Albinoni. That was London Virtuosi with oboist Anthony Camden.
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0: The Scottish Fantasy by Max Bruch. That was Anne Akiko-Meyer's violin and the Royal Philharmonic Orchestra led by Jesus Lopez Cobos. Well, if you're thinking about sports today, it's probably the World Cup, but I was thinking about the Summer Olympic Games in Atlanta, Georgia, 1996. Some of the star athletes were runner Michael Johnson, swimmer Amy Van Dyken, and the women's athletic gymnastics team. They did really well. A little more behind the scenes was composer Michael Torkey, who wrote a piece called Javelin for those games. His music in just a moment.
1: 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This is SBR Classical at 91.9, classical music's home in the Inland Northwest.
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0: Here is the Atlanta Symphony Orchestra. Yoel Levy conducts Michael Torkey's Javelin.

0: That was Javelin by American composer Michael Torkey. Yoel Levy led the Atlanta Symphony Orchestra. I'm Melissa Owsley. Thanks so much for listening today.
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Growing up in a little town in Italy in the 1980s, Yadar Beniamini was completely obsessed with an instrument he thought was called the flute. Turns out he was actually smitten with the clarinet, which he continued to call the flute for a while when he was a kid. And later, as he fell in love with orchestral music, he would spend hours in his room listening to classical recordings and pretending to conduct with a chopstick. From APM, American Public Media, this is Performance Today. I'm Valerie Kaler. Yadar Beniamini is all grown up now and using a baton in his role as music director of the Detroit Symphony. They're on the way this hour in concert with a symphonic poem by Richard Strauss. Also on the way this hour, the super talented wind quintet that calls itself Windsync. We'll hear from a concert they gave in Clemson, South Carolina. Right now, here's Windsync playing the minuet, the fourth movement, from the Pulcinella Suite by Igor Stravinsky.

Igor Stravinsky wrote that music first for a ballet in 1920. It became so popular, he came up with a suite for orchestra, and then arranged a version of that suite for cello and piano, another for violin and piano, and that was a nice arrangement we just heard for wind quintet. The group Windsync played the fourth movement, the minuet, from Stravinsky's Pulcinella. We've got more from Windsync later this hour on Performance Today. From APM, American Public Media, this is Performance Today. I'm Valerie Kaler. Glad to have you along for today's musical adventures and discoveries. Here is a transcription that really makes sense to me. A transcription is when a piece written for a particular instrument or ensemble gets rewritten for another instrument or ensemble. So, for example, a piece that a composer wrote for orchestra might be transcribed for solo piano. In this case, we're about to hear a transcription of a piece that composer Nadia Boulanger wrote for pipe organ. And what is a pipe organ, really? It's a collection of thousands of pipes, each of which is really an individual wind instrument. So a pipe organ is like a massive wind ensemble triggered by a keyboard. So here is that organ piece by Nadia Boulanger, transcribed for wind quintet, effectively going from one kind of wind ensemble to another. The group Windsync in concert in Clemson, South Carolina.

0: I'm Valerie Kaler. 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
2: 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This is SPR Classical.

Near the end of 1903, English composer Edward Elgar and his family wanted to escape the cold, rainy, dreary English winter. They took a vacation on the Italian Riviera. When they came home, Elgar wrote a 20-minute piece for orchestra inspired by that trip. It included this section, which he called Canto Popolare, the popular song. It was so convincing that quite a few listeners have wondered if he's quoting a real Italian folk song. But this is all Elgar. From APM, American Public Media, this is Performance Today. I'm Valerie Kaler. Edward Elgar's musical travelogue is on the way from the annual Elgar Festival in England, later in this hour of PT. Here's the English Symphony Orchestra playing a piece by composer Paul Patterson. It's called Allusions, and that's allusions beginning with an A. Keep an ear out for the familiar tune Patterson is alluding to.

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1: Maybe if there'd been online reviews back in the early 1900s, composer Edward Elgar and his family would have found the perfect resort for their Italian vacation the first time. Elgar and company started their holiday at a place that Elgar said was, quote, lovely but too cockney for him. He wanted something more Italian. I'm not even sure what that means for an Italian resort town to be too cockney, but that's what Elgar said. The family moved further south to the village of Alassio, and there they found the atmosphere to be relaxing and awe-inspiring. Wonderful Italian food and wine. They went for hikes every day along the coast, and later Edward Elgar wrote this piece as a musical picture of that beautiful place. This is called In the South, or Alassio, by Edward Elgar. This concert was during the annual Elgar Festival in Worcester, England. Kenneth Woods conducting the English Symphony Orchestra.

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0: Some music you can really kick up your heels to there to finish up the hour. That's Zoltán Kodály's Dances of Galanta. Georges Lehel was the conductor of the Budapest Symphony Orchestra. I'm Scott Blankenship. Thanks for listening in.
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0: Plenty of technical parts there where the pianist needs to be agile. And that was pianist Orly Shaham showing how it's done. The third movement from the Piano Sonata No. 12, composed by Mozart. That's music for this hour. Thanks so much for your company for it. I'm Scott Blankenship.
1: 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Our signal can also be heard over the following translator stations, K205AH OMAC and K262CR Coeur d'Alene.